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1: Discouraged? Disgruntled? Heck no. They're glad to be here.
2: I'm Nick Michaels. Welcome to The Deep End, a trip to a time when music mattered. They were there at the beginning, Monterey Pop, the kickoff to the summer of love. They were there in that defining moment of flower power known as Woodstock. And they were there when it all came to an ugly end at a motor speedway outside San Francisco called Altamont. The first group from the Bay Area psychedelic scene to achieve international success with songs like this one, Somebody to Love, the Jefferson Airplane. When the-

0: deep end.
1: In the summer of 1965, Bob Dylan is making an album at Columbia Recording Studios in New York City. His backing sidemen are Mike Bloomfield, Bobby Gregg, Harvey Goldstein, and Al Kooper. Here's what Al Kooper said about this particular song. He thought it was musically more sophisticated than any other song on the album they were working on. The album was called Highway 61 Revisited. The song, The Ballad of a Thin Man.

0: This is The Deep End. I'm Nick Michaels. It's fitting that he's known as the Reverend because his music is filled with the spirit of gospel, a spirit that you'll find in almost all of the great soul songs. Al Green, Love and Happiness.
1: Love and Happiness.

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1: In the late 70s, a musical divide occurred between those who could dance and those who could not. One faction became known as disco, while the other was called punk. This group didn't fit into either of those categories. Their music had a unique sound and flavor. It was a mixture of jazz, folk, and blues. Dire Straits.

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0: 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They were one of the best-selling recording acts of all time, with worldwide sales of over 220 million records. The Beatles.

I'm Nick Michaels, and you're listening to The Deep End. Her voice is husky, and the sound of it brings back memories of long hair and blissful smiles.

This song, created by Tom Johnston, was not intended to be recorded. Johnston thought it was a good bar jam instrumental. Producer Ted Templeman knew a hit when he heard one. He convinced Johnston to write some lyrics for it. And the rest, as they say, is history. The Doobie Brothers, Long Train Running.

This is The Deep End. This is one of those few songs that was a hit not once, but twice. Once in 1980 and again in 1989. Benny Mardonis, Into the Night.

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1: She ranks up there with Ella Fitzgerald, Lady Day, and Etta James. The incomparable Janis Joplin with Try.

you're in the deep end. Some have called him the poet laureate of the California sound. The Eagles, Linda Ronstadt, Joan Baez, the Nitty Gritty Dirt Band, the Byrds, all recorded his songs from an album called Late for the Sky, Jackson Browne for a Dancer. Yeah,

0: We'll continue the trip into the deep end after this.
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5: 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Jimmy Buffett, Peanut Butter Conspiracy. Looking

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A rainy afternoon. The kind of day where you can curl up with a good book or put some music on and let it take you places. Like the court of the Crimson King.

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2: You're back in the deep end. Jeff Barry and Ellie Greenwich wrote this song, and the Exciters released it in 1963. A year later, it became a bigger hit for Manfred Mann.
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0: 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From Four Way Street, Crosby, Stills, Nash, and Young.

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1: 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Dobie Gray.

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4: Allow me to paint you a picture. It's the summer of 1967. A young band called the Santana Blues Band walked into San Francisco's legendary Fillmore Auditorium for their first major show, opening for The Who. Carlos Santana played so hard that night that he broke not one, not two, but three guitar strings during the set and ended up finishing the show using Pete Townshend's Stratocaster. What? Shout out to Pete for letting that happen. From there, the Santana Blues Band became a staple of the exploding San Francisco psychedelic scene, man, thanks to their original sound. 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Then came Woodstock. In Bethel, New York, in August of 1969. Carlos Santana thought he had hours before taking the stage, so he dropped LSD. You know, as you do, to pass the time. Only problem? The band got called up immediately. Carlos said later he hallucinated on stage that his guitar was turning into a snake, but somehow still delivered one of the most iconic performances of the entire festival. Since then, Santana has sold more than 50 million albums worldwide, earned a spot in the Rock and Roll Hall of Fame, received a star on the Hollywood Walk of Fame, and made Grammy history when Supernatural took home 9 Grammy Awards in a single night. Wow. Carlos, man, you're just showing off now. I'm Nick Carter, and today, original keyboardist Greg Raleigh and Carlos Santana share the incredible story of Santana. Welcome to Off the Record.

0: Santana was 5 years old when his mariachi violinist father, Jose, put a violin in his hands and took Carlos out to play traditional Mexican folk music in the streets of Tijuana.
1: My father's a mariachi player from Mexico. I grew up in Tijuana doing just about the same thing, playing Mexican music, playing the violin. At the time when my father wasn't making as much money, I went out into the streets around 56, 57. And people thought I was cute, you know, being so young and playing Mexican music and asking around for 50 cents a song, mister, that kind of thing. That was my first involvement with music. It was classical music and Mexican folk music.

0: Believe it or not, Carlos didn't start playing guitar until he was around 10 years old. And it wasn't long before he discovered the blues. B.B. King, John Lee Hooker, and T-Bone Walker. By the time Carlos hit high school, he was playing with local bands like the TJs and developing his own style and chops along the Tijuana Strip.
1: When I was a teenager, the things that used to motivate me was if I could get everybody dancing in the ballroom, including the cop, that was it for me. And that was more than that. We can do that already. You know, it's what are you going to do when you unplug the amplifier and they got to go home? I want to leave him pregnant. You know, until the next time I see him with a soundness, they say, man, you know, that note's still with me and it's making me, like, cook a delicious meal or write beautiful poems. You know, I want to spark the artist and everybody. If I can do that, man, I'm doing it.

0: The Santana family moved to San Francisco in 1960, although Carlos didn't join them in the Bay Area until 1961.
1: My mother went and got me from Tijuana because I would say I was turning into an alcoholic at about 12 or 13, you know, and just, I mean, the life is really fast over there. We would play for 1 hour, starting at 4 o'clock, then the girls stripped down for an hour, then we played for an hour, the girls stripped down for an hour. It's that kind of show, you know, until 6 o'clock in the morning.

0: for $9 a week, which was a lot of money then, you know, in Tijuana. So I thought I was the man of the world. I didn't want to come to San Francisco, you know. I don't know, but my mother didn't think so. She brought me back, and I had to go back to school, you know, junior high school and stuff. It was quite a shock to my system, you know, because I was already into, you know, just being a grown-up.
1: Carlos immersed himself in Northern California's music scene and finally debuted his own Santana Blues Band in 1966 at Bill Graham's legendary Fillmore West Club.
0: People like Bill Graham really turned us on to variety, multiplicity, because Bill Graham was the general of multiplicity, and his plays at Fillmore, you know, you couldn't see the Grateful Dead unless you see Miles Davis first, and you couldn't see Laura Nero, and you know, so he set up that standard for us. You know, it's a beautiful thing that Bill created, and we miss it very, very much. I think, you know, to this day, there should be more things like that here in LA and New York and in San Francisco, more places where it's not just for blues players or jazz musicians, or, you know, one place where they can, all people can just gravitate and learn from one another. Because that's what the Fillmore was about.

I try to bring a tape recorder with me, and when I hear something, I put the tape recorder on and says, okay, this part goes like this, blah, blah, blah, blah, this lyrics might go with it. A lot of times you hear just one word, and if I hear that word again, I will hear the melody in my subconscious, you know. So the mind is like a knob on a radio, you know. There's music in the radio, physical radio, and then there's another radio that we tap on, you know. So sometimes when I can be on top of my mind, I can hear the music flow much easier, music that is yet to be played, yet to be manifested. But that's something that is always a challenge, is to block your mind, because see, the mind is the worst critic. You know, the mind usually tends to criticize and destroy things before you even bring it to life. Oh no, this won't happen, and oh, this person won't go for it. And because the mind's function is always to analyze. So what I do now, as much as possible, I don't listen to my mind. You know, I try to tap on the things that women have more naturally. It's called intuition. It's not even instinct, it's called intuition. Intuition is not guessing, you're going straight to it, you know. And I do that by playing, like, my wife and my kids, they go to bed like around 8:30. My wife's asleep 10:30. So between 11 and 2, 3 o'clock in the morning, it's all mine. I put in a tape recorder, play, and it's almost like watching a snake shedding skin. Within the first 15 to 20 minutes, you get rid of all the licks. George Benson or B.B. King or things that, you know, you were bombarded every day at a club. After a while, you sound like yourself.

0: Monday! That's Dance Sister Dance from Santana's 1976 album, Amigos. Fans and critics called it the band's comeback album. What? Because it was a return to the percussion-heavy Latin fusion sound that had made Santana popular in the first place. They've been trying a more experimental sound, which Carlos Santana said was the direct result of the Beatles. Perhaps you've heard of them.
1: You know, ever since I can remember, I was influenced by the way the Beatles would do Abbey Road or Sgt. Pepper's, because I like, it's like somebody bringing me to a house and I love all the rooms, not just one room. It's, you know, just like you put it in a, and I like to create that kind of atmosphere. You know, it's not just one song. I like to tell a story, and when you put the needle, you're going to be there for a while. And it felt like that. It feels really good. I'm very, very grateful. I'm very, very proud of our achievement, because we didn't have to accommodate any outside bogus superficial ideas from people who think that Santana, if you just put congas and maracas, gonna sound like Santana.

Usually hear the music a lot in the shower and usually hear in the freeways a lot because of the continuous flow. Water hitting you and in the freeway. If you turn off the radio when you're driving, you're going to hear the music.

0: That's Santana doing their best Zombies impression. That's their cover of She's Not There. It's on Santana's 1977 steaming pile of excellence, the album Moonflower. I'm Nick Carter. Coming up next, we'll hear how Carlos Santana and keyboardist Greg Raleigh first met and what led to the formation of the Santana Blues Band. 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
1: 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The Wall Street Journal buy-side ranking was released in February 2026, not based on a specific time period.
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5: What's up, Essay? Nick Carter rolling through Santana off the record. Singer and keyboard player Greg Raleigh co-founded the Santana Blues Band with Carlos Santana after the two musicians met in a
6: tomato patch. A guy I knew, Tom Frazier, saw him play on a Tuesday night, saw Carlos, Mike Caraballo, Danny Harrow, and Gus Rodriguez. And these guys were just from the Mission District. They were friends. And they played on a Tuesday night at the Fillmore, which was local night. And he saw him play, and he told me about him. He says, I'm going to go find him. And he did. He tracked down Carlos, found him working at a TikTok's in a hamburger place in North Beach, and convinced him to come down. We jammed and played in somebody's house in Mountain View, and we made a lot of noise, and people complained, and the cops came, and as the cops came, we ran and hid in a tomato patch.

0: 1969, legendary San Francisco promoter Bill Graham arranged for Santana to be included in the Woodstock lineup. Wow. He was a huge fan of their music and thought they'd be a great fit for the festival, even though they hadn't released an album yet. Here's Greg Raleigh.
1: Well, we had played in the park and in San Francisco and things, so we played for some people, but the design of the band, we never thought of as being the San Francisco sound. We weren't, and we didn't want to be. We wanted to be an internationally known act. We wanted to play music that struck everybody. You know, our focus was trying to get everywhere, and when we got a chance to go to New York and play, it was tremendous. It was, here's our chance.

0: Santana recorded their self-titled debut album in San Francisco in May of 1969. They set up and played live.
1: Yeah, it was pretty much like that. I mean, there was overdubbing involved doing the vocals later and things like that, but it was pretty straightforward. You'd set up in a room, and that was the way you did it back then. We did that first album in 2 weeks.
0: Santana and the band tried 3 times to record their debut album before finally getting the results they wanted, thanks to a little help from pianist Alberto Cinquento.
1: What we did is we called a friend of ours, Albert Cinquento, to come in and help us to arrange this. So he came in and we played all the songs for him, and he goes, cut down the solos and left. So that's what we did. I mean, just make it more concise, you know, say what you have to say and get out.

0: In 1971, Santana added another guitarist to its lineup, a 17-year-old kid named Neil Schon. What? Here's Greg Raleigh.
1: He was playing in a band of a friend of Mike Shreve's that we all knew as Nine-Year. And he had a band, and they played at the Poppycock down in Palo Alto, this little bar. And I guess they had to sneak Neil in because he was all of 15 or 16 years old. And I met him, and I played with him there, and we hit it off, and we ended up playing till, I don't know, 3 in the morning, and they closed the doors and let us play in there. And I played with him for a long time. And that was during the making of the Braxis album. So I used to pick him up from high school when he was supposed to be going to high school. But he used to tell me, he goes, I was just sitting in the quad playing guitar anyway. You're going to get detention. Yeah. This guy was going to be a guitar player, and that was it. I mean, he was so talented at 15 years old. It was just uncanny. So he would come up and jam with us, and we'd roll tape till 4 in the morning at Wally Hyder's.
0: Luckily, Carlos Santana and Neil Schon hit it off, and it was ultimately Carlos who invited Neil to join the band. Here's Greg Raleigh.
1: The band was very unified about organization. I mean, that would have had to have been somebody's call. And Neil, they jammed together all the time, and Carlos really isn't. He approached it. He said, it'd be cool if we did this. And, you know, having two guitarists of that caliber and really kind of very different. Neil learned a lot from Carlos and vice versa.

0: Santana landed their first record deal after an incredible live performance at the 1969 Woodstock Festival. I'm Nick Carter, and when Santana Off the Record returns, Greg Raleigh remembers the magic of Santana's Abraxas album and reveals the reasons he decided to leave the group after the release of Santana 3.
1: You think a ticket for not wearing your seatbelt is the worst that could happen? A fine, an inconvenience, a little embarrassment. 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There are injuries, a hospital bed, the long road to recovery, the moments you'll miss. Suddenly, a ticket doesn't seem so bad. That ticket? That was nothing. Click it. Don't risk it. Paid for by NHTSA.
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3: You're listening to Santana Off the Record. I'm Nick Carter, and Santana released their second studio album, Abraxas, in September of 1970. Here's Greg Raleigh.
4: The thing I recall most of all is that we wanted to get a better sound out of the record. I mean, the other one we really put together, it was tremendous. But for us, artistically, we wanted it to sound better. And we got Fred Cotero, who did Chicago, to be a producer. And we recorded this at Wally Hyder's. We took more time, you know, probably a few months to do it, as opposed to what happened before, and created Abraxas, which is the best thing I think I've done. Because it's first or whatever, but the music on that album is so diverse, from rock and roll to Latin music to our own to everything, and holds up to this day.

0: Santana's Abraxas album was their first to top the Billboard 200 when it came out in 1970. Here's Greg Raleigh.
1: A lot of it had to do with the radio play everywhere. And then we were being asked to be everywhere. And a lot of it had to do with the fact that Woodstock came out, the movie, which was the mother of all videos. There were no videos.

0: is still a bad jam. Santana and Oye Como Va from the Abraxas album. The Library of Congress actually selected the album for preservation in their National Recording Registry in 2015. So, take that. I'm Nick Carter. When Greg Raleigh and Santana returned to the studio in 1971 to begin work on the follow-up to Abraxas, things were starting to unravel.
1: Yeah, there's a little more tension, a little more turmoil, you know, musical direction. Everybody had an idea what they wanted to do, and we were all pretty strong individuals. And so, yeah, there was a little more. But I think the real deal with the band was the cultural differences, that the places we came from were so different. It was amazing that we did what we did in the first place. And then looking back on it, you know, the very diversity that of personalities helped to create the very thing that probably made it go away. But you wouldn't have had that band if we hadn't been who we were. And so, is that a win or a loss? I'd say it's a win.
0: Greg Raleigh recorded one more album with Santana, 1972's Caravanserai. That's what I'm calling it anyway. And then he quit the band.
1: Caravanserai, that's not the style of stuff I wanted to do. It was too ethereal. I don't mind exploring it. I remember it well. I didn't mind exploring those ideas, but it's like I wanted to get into more songs. And not that they weren't songs, but I'm, you know, more of what we were doing. And educating the listener to those new ideas at a slower pace. I mean, that's all I wanted to do. But the personality flaws, too, between everybody, and everyone's involved, you know, it just wasn't going to work. And you could see it just, you know, the joy was gone. And it's a shame, but that's the way it went.

0: Santana 3 was recorded live at the band's July 4th Fillmore West concert and released later that year. It immediately went to number one on the album charts, where it stayed for five straight weeks. I'm Nick Carter. Coming up off the record, Carlos Santana reflects on his success and shares the magic of Black Magic Woman.
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1: Montana. Props to that guy. He staged one of the biggest comebacks in the history of rock and roll in 1999 with the release of his 18th studio album, Supernatural, featuring a host of guest vocals, a who's who, a hodgepodge, if you will. That album sold over 10 million copies and earned the legendary guitarist eight Grammy Awards. He followed that up in 2002 with the multi-selling Shaman CD. Here's Carlos Santana.
2: It's not having necessarily platinum albums or being number one with a bullet. You know, to me, succeeding is actually affecting somebody's life and possibly curb that person from suicide. This is succeeding for me because it's easier to just program yourself to have hits. It's harder to get inside the sound and get inside a person who, it doesn't matter whether that person, she's 13 or 35 or 55. When that person waits 2 hours in the rain during the concert and another hour after the concert waiting for you to go from the gig to the bus, and they stand in line for you to sign whatever they want you to sign for them, and then they hold your hand and they say, "You touch me, and your band and your music touch me like I haven't been touched before." And this person just about starts to cry. That's what it's all about. That's what it's really all about. You know, that's what it's worth leaving your children and your wife and all of that, because you're touching people directly. God.

I believe it was my idea to follow up Gypsy Queen with Black Magic Woman. The band at that time was a tremendous sense of catalyst. We all were each other's friends. We all were each other's worst enemies because we were so close, you know. We demanded a lot from each other. And we were very, very young. But this is the music, you know, that we were listening to at the time, you know. This is what we recorded, and lo and behold, we sound like nobody, you know. We took Black Magic Woman and we made it. People to this day, they say that we wrote it some, you know, until they see that Peter Green wrote it. It teaches me that it's good to follow your intuition. If, you know, it doesn't matter who wrote the song. If you feel that you can claim that song, it's a beautiful attitude to have, to be able to claim something as your very own and convince people, you know, that it is.

0: I want to learn music, you know? And a lot of times I can't just learn music. I have to be a psychologist, a babysitter, you know, traffic cop for all the musicians in the band. You know, I'm so like a wife. You know, you have to know when to be a lover, a mother, a sister, you know, all of the above, you know? So sometimes it is frustrating, but not for too long, because once I get to a place where they all trust me, you know, and they're ready to give me their utmost, and I'm ready to give them my utmost, I never fly first class. I always fly with them. I would never send my band on People's Express, whatever, and I go, I'm not that kind of guy. Therefore, when I get into the trenches and I say go, they better go, because I'm not asking for them to do anything that I wouldn't do. And that also gives me a lot of assurance and peace of mind, you know, because they love me and they don't say, well, when I snap my fingers, man, we're all there. And when they snap their fingers, I'm there with them 2 or 3 o'clock in the morning whenever they need me. It's a family now.
1: 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Here's Carlos.
0: I like the philosophy of losing yourself so you can find yourself. If you can't find yourself till you lose yourself. So I always try to lose myself in that instrument like it's the first time. So when you do find the note, then you can really milk it. What's the sense of going to the circus and seeing a tightrope totally to perfection? It's boring. You need a guy that, oh, it seems like he's going to fall, you know? And that's exactly the approach that I take on my instrument. I take a lot of chances by starting somewhere that I never played before and approaching it like I don't know how to

0: John Production, shout out to Wyclef. Maria from Santana's album Supernatural, which spent 10 weeks at number one when it was released in 1999. And yes, it was inspired by the musical West Side Story. 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Off the Record was written and produced by Stacey Parr. Production and engineering by Brett Abbott. I am merely Nick Carter. Follow me on X and on Instagram at TheNotoriousNIK. And I will see you next time, Off the Record.
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11: 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We are controlling transmission.
12: I want counterculture. 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
13: This is mass madness, you maniacs!

It's Memorial Day! It's Memorial Day! You know what that means, don't you? It's summer! Hot fun in the summertime! Hot time, summer in the city! Summertime and the living is easy! Ain't no cure for the summertime blues! The beach, the chicks, the hot rods, the hot dogs, the french fries, they sell! Oh, sorry. Surfing, baby. And who invented surfing, by the way? I don't know. Well, I know who invented surf music. Dick Dale, king of the surf guitar, invented surf music May 31st, 1958. And we're hearing it behind us right now. Remember, without surf music, there would be no surfing. What would be the point? He invented it on a Stratocaster, by the way. Not a Jaguar, not a Jazzmaster, and shockingly, without reverb. He kind of had to invent that later. But his first album, Surfer's Choice, had no reverb on it. He wanted something for his voice, so he pulled the delay tank out of a Hammond B3 organ and sang through it. Folks were much more inventive in those days. He would put his guitar through it later, but not on that first album, which sold 80,000. That's a lot. That's like 800,000 today. The historic moment took place at the Rendezvous Ballroom, which opened May 24th, 1928. On the Balboa Peninsula in Newport, California. It had a 64-foot soda fountain, a huge mezzanine and balcony, and it was set on 160 feet of beachfront property and held 3,000 dancers. All the big bands had played there in the 40s and 50s, but by the end of the 50s, it had hit hard times. So at that moment, this kid, originally from Quincy, Massachusetts, and his motorcycle club, the Sultans, they'd been hanging around the Rinky Dink ice cream parlor where he had talked them into doing a gig. They'd gotten so popular there, they outgrew the place, so Dick Dale and the Deltones moved to the Rendezvous Ballroom, where the city of Newport Beach established some very strict rules for these new hooligan teenagers. The rules included no booze and a dress code, which led to the surfers attending in their bare feet with ties on. All hail the king, baby. Dick Dale, king of the surf guitar. Remember, no dick, no surf.

Hi, this is Dick Dale, King of the Surf Guitar, and you're listening to Little Steven's Underground Garage. It is a very cool, bitchin' place to be.

0: Air Cav, son. Air Mobile.
1: I can take that point and hold it just as long as I like, and you can get any place up that river that suits you, young captain. Hell, a 6-foot peak. All right, take a gunship back to the division. Lance, go with Mike, let him pick out a board for you, and bring him my Yater spoon, the 8-6.
2: I don't know, sir. It's
1: what is it, soldier?
2: Well, I mean, it's pretty hairy in there. It's Charlie's point.
0: Charlie, don't surf!
3: A one, a two, a one, two.

0: Your father came to see me today. He knows you're back. You've got to go home sometime.
1: Why?
0: You can't spend the rest of your life on a surfboard.
1: Oh, yes, I can. The GI Bill of Rights says I get my old job back. This is my old job.
0: Like I said, Yankee, go home.
1: Hey, wait a minute. Hey, wait.

We started Memorial Day with the Beach Boys' most important single, I Get Around, May 11th, 1964. Right in the middle of Beatlemania, it was make it or break it time. The Beatles had already put every 50s act out of work, but the Beach Boys would triumph with a number one single. We started our tribute to Dick Dale set with Victor, Dick Dale and Adele tones from Mr. Eliminator, which we're hearing behind us right now, the title track. I think Ennio Morricone was listening to that particular track when he invented the whole spaghetti western music, I tell you right now. That's just my thought. I'm sure Sergio Leone said, you know, hey, Ennio, check this out. Surf music. They can do cowboy movies in Italy. Why can't they do beach movies, too? And the original version of California Sun. You never heard that before, did you? Joe Jones

0: Does the name sound familiar? I'll give you a hint. New Orleans. That's right. You talk too much, Joe Jones. Interesting cat. Came out of the Navy. Was B.B. King's valet. Ended up at Roulette. And would later discover the Dixie Cups. The Rivieras would have the hit. And we usually play the Dictators version. But that was the original. Possibly Harold Batiste producing. We're still trying to figure that out. Gary U.S. Bonds, school is out. Okay, we're a little bit early on that one, but, you know, the spirit of school being out. That went all the way to number 5 on the pop charts, 1961. Hi, Gary, if you're listening. Written by Gary and sax player Gene Barge, Daddy G.
1: Love again. 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
0: And the fabulous Jan and Dean, When Summer Comes, Gonna Hustle You. Hustle in a good way, I'm sure they meant. I'm not even gonna go there now. Jan Berry and Brian Wilson writing that one. Brian's father, Murray, hated when he wrote with Jan Berry. With one less Beach Boys hit going to Jan and Dean. But we should remember Jan and Dean came first. So I think Brian had a whole lot of respect for Jan Berry. It's Memorial Day, baby. Not that we need an excuse, but we're celebrating.

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7: KLH. Yeah.
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7: Yeah, there's a fanny pack, too. 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
7: One call, that's all.
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Since it is Memorial Day, we must mention Henry Wells. 1865, Henry's a druggist in the village of Waterloo, New York. He mentions at a social gathering that honor should be paid to those killed in the Civil War by decorating their graves. Nothing came of it right away, but he brought it up a year later to General John Murray, the Seneca County clerk, and the whole town got into it. May 5th, 1866, they marched to the graveyard with military music and placed wreaths and crosses and bouquets on the veterans' graves, and they did it again a year later. The word started to spread, and the first commander of the Grand Army of the Republic, as it was called back then, General John Logan, established a National Decoration Day and made it May 30th. It was renamed Memorial Day and started to be observed for all the soldiers, not just those that served in the Civil War, in 1882. But it wasn't made a federal holiday until 1971, something I find hard to believe. And at that point, it moved to the last Monday in May. Waterloo is recognized officially by the government as the birthplace of Memorial Day. And it just goes to show you what one guy with a righteous idea can get done. Let's see what Rice Miller and Buddy Guy have to add to the subject.

This is Mickey Dolenz of the Monkees, and you're with Little Steven in the Underground Garage. It feels just like my senior prom, only this time I might get lucky.

0: My husband's been telling me a lot about you, Sergeant. He says you're very efficient.
1: Yes, ma'am.
0: What is it that makes you so efficient, Sergeant?
1: I was born smart, ma'am.
0: I love that. Well, goodbye, Sergeant.

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And he said, take off your clothes, wrap them in a ball, put them under your arm, put your shoes back on. In those days, we wore peg pants. You had to take the shoes off first. So now I'm standing there naked with clothes under the arm. I'm looking for my shoes. See, I found one shoe right away, but I couldn't find the other one. And there's 1,500 guys naked. I ain't going to bend down and look for no shoes. And these had a wing tip. Let them go to the air call. I don't care. So now the sergeant says, line up, one in back of the other. 1,500 guys naked, one in back of the other. May I be last? Get in there. Right face, forward march. God, please let me walk as fast as everybody else. And nobody should stop short. One thing I hate, it's a surprise.

0: I'm sure Sonny Boy Williamson had Henry Wells in mind when he wrote Decoration Day, 1963. It's later than I would have thought, huh? Produced by Leonard Chess, Buddy Guy on guitar. Some Cool Monkeys from Mike Nesmith. You Just May Be the One, the third album, Headquarters. Produced by the great Tommy Boyce and Bobby Hart. But guitar player Mike would write and sing that one. Magic in the Air. That's Dan Maraldi featuring Palmyra Del Ran. Dan wrote and produced it. Get it from danmaraldi.com. Another Girl is the Beatles' On the Beach, which is the only connection I can think of. You remember that in Help? You do have Help, don't you? Go buy it right now if you don't. It's a great summer movie. Written and produced by a stellar group of royal Brits. Aren't they all sirs? Sir Paul, Sir George, I don't know. I know John gave his back, but the MBE thing, the member of the British Empire, whatever it was called, he gave his back. He's protesting something. I forget which. Vietnam, maybe. I don't know.
1: Born to Kill from Social Distortion. It is the title track from their first album in 15 years. Mike Ness wrote it and produced it with Dee Sardi. We welcome them back with open arms.
0: It is Decoration Day. Raise a glass for the comrades we have lost and can't be with us today.

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Rolling Stones landed in America for the first time, June 1st, 1964. 9 shows in 8 cities. That was a tour in those days. Their manager, Andrew Loog Oldham, was feeling the pressure of the Beatles' success to some degree. I mean, after all, if they were going to pretend to be their rivals, they better at least try and look like they're keeping up. So, the Beatles conquer America? Well, we better get over there too. Their first single, for us, was Not Fade Away, one of the greatest records ever made, and one that completely made me want to be in a rock and roll band. It was released March of 1964 and didn't do much. The album came out in May and didn't do much. And they came in June, which was too soon in one way. I mean, the Beatles waited till they had a number one hit. But to be honest, they did the right thing because a lot of cool things happened in the 3 weeks they were here. First of all, the first person they meet off the plane is Murray Dekay, the wild 50s hipster, hustler, DJ, come 60s tastemaker. And at this point, they're meeting one clown after the other, and at first, that's how they figure him. Except he gives them the new Valentino's record, It's All Over Now, and tells them to check it out. I don't know if we'll ever be sure if he intended for them to cover it or not, but cover it they will. At their second gig, they started off in Santa Monica, I believe. The second gig is at the Texas State Fair in San Antonio, Texas. Can you imagine? I don't know how they lived through that one. They meet Bobby Keys, the sax player who would play the solo on Brown Sugar 7 years later, among other things. Bobby's playing with Bobby V and had previously played with Buddy Holly. So that was cool meeting him. Also on the bill were the Chiffons and Jay and the Americans and George Jones, who I'm sure loved meeting the Rolling Stones. On their fourth gig in Minneapolis, the Stones opened for the Rivieras at Big Reggie's Danceland Ballroom. So, you know, maybe things weren't going that great. I don't know. So Andrew Oldham is now getting a little bit nervous. He's figuring, what can I do here to save this rather desperate situation? He calls Phil Spector and has Phil Spector arrange for studio time at Chess Studios. He figures, how pissed off can the band be if, you know, I take them to where their heroes recorded? And that means Muddy Waters and Chuck Berry and Howlin' Wolf and, you know, like that, right? So that's what they did, June 10th and 11th. They recorded Chess, and stories differed, but one had Muddy Waters painting the ceiling. One had Muddy Waters helping them carry their amps in. And Chuck Berry dropped by, and I'm sure that really blew their minds. But it also inspired them to make, to this day, what is my favorite Stones album. They cut 15 songs in 2 days, including Confession of Blues and Around and Around and Empty Heart, and the song Murray Dekay had given them, which would be their first number one hit in England. It was the stuff that would become the 5x5 EP in England, and the fantastic 12x5 for America Only album. And it started with this.

0: Did you go to the beach today?
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1: For me, it's no fun. 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
0: But you used to be so crazy about the Turkish baths, remember?
1: Well, that's different. 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

I walked on the banks of the Tin Can Banana Dock and sat down under the huge shade of a Southern Pacific locomotive to look at the sunset over the Box House Hills and cry. Jack Kerouac sat beside me on a busted, rusty iron pole companion. We thought the same thoughts of the soul, bleak and blue and sad-eyed, surrounded by the gnarled steel roots of trees of machinery. The oily water on the river mirrored the red sky. Sun sank on top of final Frisco peaks. No fish in that stream, no hermit in those mounts, just ourselves, roomy-eyed and hungover like old bums on the riverbank, tired and wily.

0: We started with the coolest record from the coolest album from the coolest band. Around and Around from the Rolling Stones, 12x5. I don't know how many Chuck Berry songs they covered. We never did count them. 8, 9, 10, I don't know. But can you imagine cutting that record with Chuck Berry standing there? Of course, when the Stones came back to America to do the Tammy Show in October, they would play that song with Chuck Berry on the bill. Courageous. Amazing stuff by the great Andrew Lug Oldham. Very underrated by those who are ignorant of the production process. But he ain't underrated around here. You dig?
1: Stop and Take a Minute, Please was the Woggles. The album is Stop and Take a Minute. Jeff Walls wrote it and the band produced it. Get it from thewoggles.com.
0: We went back to 12x5 because I could not resist playing Empty Heart, one of my favorite tracks. Then we followed that with the original version of Confession the Blues. The Stones would do a fabulous version of it on 12x5. I think it was Luther Tucker playing the lead. Jimmy Lee Robinson also playing guitar. Oh, I didn't mention Little Walter, of course. It's his record. Yeah. But Walter wasn't the first Walter to do it. Originally done by Walter Brown and Jay McShann, they wrote it. BMI has it incorrectly listed as a Little Walter Jacobs composition. Singer Walter Brown and band leader Jay McShann wrote it and recorded it in 1941. But the Stones got it from Little Walter, the greatest harmonica player that will ever live. And what's interesting is, I think, Keith copying Luther Tucker's tone and licks, while Luther Tucker was kind of copying the trumpet tone of Bernard Hartwell Stepbody Anderson. Jay McShann, of course, known for, among other things, firing both Dizzy Gillespie and Charlie Parker. Not at the same time, but presumably for the same reason. You guys are playing too many notes.
1: Days We Left Behind from Paul McCartney's new album, The Boys of Dungeon Lane. Paul wrote it and produced it with Andrew Watt.
0: And we'll be back with our coolest song in the world this week.

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Greetings, culture lovers. 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Salute!

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1: You're gonna be okay. 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
2: Yeah. This just arrived.
0: Oh, carp. How thoughtful. Fish sticks for everybody.
1: No, Pop, it's a message. Waster Jimmy sleeps with the fishes.
0: Well, I hope he's using protection. Good-looking fella like that could have any woman he wanted. Present company included.

started that set with our coolest song in the world this week, Dancing While the World Is Ending. It is Stanley Simmons' debut. They are Evan Stanley and Nick Simmons. Yes, sons of Paul Stanley and Gene Simmons. Arranged and produced by Rob Cavallo, one of our favorite producers. You all know him from Green Day and many other things. Nick and Evan have been doing things separately for years, but this is the first time they've been together, and it is a wonderful combination. The album is fantastic. We will be playing more things from it. On the record are Kyle Hughes on drums, Jamie Muhaberek on keyboards, Rob Cavallo himself on bass, some backing vocals from Carmen Carter, Sierra Carter, and Chris Carter, not our DJ, Chris. And we'll tell you more about the album as time goes along, probably coming late summer or early fall. Our coolest song.

guitarist Fred Beckmeyer, Rod Hicks, Philip Wilson on the drums, and Jerry Ragavoy playing some piano as well as producing. The Impressions' greatest record, Fool for You, written and produced by the great Curtis Mayfield, one of the most talented cats in history. What a tragedy it was losing him, especially the way we lost him. Lighting rig collapsing in the wind here in Central Park. An incredible loss. Curtis Mayfield, Fred Cash, and Sam Gooden. The Impressions at that point in 1968. The Jeanettes. With the fabulous Sally Go Round the Roses. Tough Records 1963. A subsidiary of Chess. Written and produced by Abner Spector. The Jeanettes were Justine Washington, Leslie Valentine, Marie Hood, and Louise Harris Murray. Cool record, right? When we come back, we're going to Jamaica, baby.

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Ian Fleming was the family loser for quite a while, with a super rich grandfather, a war hero father, and an academic and athletic star brother. He tried to join the Foreign Service, but failed the test and ended up a writer for Reuters, then a banker, and then finally he found a home working for Naval Intelligence, becoming a lieutenant, then a commander, as a right-hand man to Britain's top spymaster, Admiral John Godfrey. He was soon carrying out missions in World War II and was known for his sophisticated flair and love of good food, wine, and women while carrying out the most ingenious and complicated tasks. During the last year of the war, he went to Jamaica for a naval conference and fell in love with the place. He designed and built GoldenEye on the North Coast and for 6 years spent every winter there, enjoying the weather, rum, and of course the women. Then one day, he got a married woman pregnant and decided at the age of 44, maybe it's time to grow up. While waiting for her divorce to become final, he wrote the first draft of a novel called Casino Royale. For the next 12 years, he would enjoy the worldwide success and deep respect of serious writers for writing about a guy named James Bond. In fact, an exaggerated version of himself. But the smoking, drinking, and rich food would take him from us in 64, at the too young age of 56. But he lived to see Sean Connery bring his creation to life and ended up liking him quite a bit, even though he wanted his neighbor Noel Coward to play Dr. No in the movie, and his first choice for Bond was David Niven.

0: Good evening, 007.
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0: And members of your curious profession are few in number. You have been recognized. Let's say by one of your opposite numbers, who is also licensed to kill. Oh, that interesting car of yours. I too have a new toy, but considerably more practical. You are looking at an industrial laser, which emits an extraordinary light not to be found in nature. It can project a spot on the moon, or at closer range, cut through solid metal. I will show you.

0: Forgive my not shaking hands. It becomes a bit awkward with these, a misfortune. You were admiring my aquarium.
1: Yes. It's quite impressive.
0: A unique feat of engineering, if I may say so. I designed it myself. The glass is convex, 10 inches thick, which accounts for the magnifying effect.
1: Minnows pretending they're whales. Just like you on this island, Dr. No.
0: It depends, Mr. Bond, on which side of the glass you are.

0: We started our Ian Fleming tribute with the greatest movie song ever, as far as I'm concerned, Goldfinger. Music by John Barry, who did most of the great James Bond soundtrack stuff. And lyrics by Leslie Bricusse and Anthony Newley. Top 10 in America and did not chart in the UK. How is that possible? Shirley Bassey, by the way, doing that amazing vocal. Goldfinger, the third of the what most people consider the great three James Bond films, the first three, with Sean Connery, of course. Johnny Rivers. Johnny was the house band at the Whiskey A Go-Go when Elmer Valentine invented the Go-Go Girls. The great Lou Adler producing that one, and written by the legendary writing team of P.F. Sloan and Steve Barry. It was a TV theme song, did I mention that? Starring Patrick McGoohan, and it changed the name for America. It was like Danger Man or something equally stupid. Secret Agent Man. Actually, Secret Agent Man is a pretty stupid title also, but the song sort of made it cool. Yeah. Dreaming Screaming is Ryan Hamilton. He wrote it with Dave Draper, and Dave Draper produced it. Get it from RyanHamiltonMusic.com. And yeah, the beginning of summer means the Beach Boys. Girls on the Beach, sort of like the deluxe version of Surfer Girl. Yeah, starts off with the same melody and then goes into those other key changes, and just an amazing composition by the great Brian Wilson. Mike Love writing those lyrics, and Brian, of course, arranging and producing it. For their sixth album, All Summer Long, in 1964, having done three albums a year for three straight years, right? 63, 64, 65. All but one of which went gold. Amazing, really. You know, nine albums in 3 years, and great ones, yeah. So, okay, baby, much to our relief, summer begins.
1: Now I have to face stupid reality again.
0: We want to thank the Hard Rock cafes, hotels, casinos, and the Seminole coolest Indian tribe ever for being our sponsor from day one. And I want to thank all of the Hard Rock employees around the world as we stop in and do our DJ thing when we're on the road. Nicest people in the world, in addition to the best food. And someday will be a rock and roll circuit. I'm never going to give up on that. We want to thank Premier Networks, our new syndicator, Julie Talbot, Rick Bucchietti, Tanya Juhasz, and Corey Neal. Forgive the pronunciation. I'll get it right eventually. And if you're in need of any guitars or amps or tambourines, go see Andy Babiuk. I want to thank our... Is Intrepid the word? Or is that an aircraft carrier? Dennis Mortensen, who puts the show together every week in spite of the odds. Go to undergroundgarage.com if you've missed any of our last 750 shows. And Facebook and Twitter and at Stevie Van Zandt. You can talk to me personally. And thank you, Alan Freed. We'll see you all next week.
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on Mr. Floyd. Will you accept the charge from the United States? Calling, are we reaching

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2: Hey, Gregor.
0: What's going on?
2: I see this on the webpage. You guys got merch now. I told you about this months ago and even talked to the morning crew, and you guys got it.
0: We do. It's up there, the KLH merch. What'd you get?
2: I just ordered a bunch. Oh, I got a bunch of T-shirts and a cup. And so, yeah, I'm going to be all set with swag, man. You guys got to promote this more.
0: Good looking stuff. I like the hat, too. Baseball cap.
2: Yeah, I didn't get that far down, but I'll have to check around before I put in the final order. But I'm super excited. I'm going to see you guys down at Summerfest all representing, as they say.
0: Yeah, there's a fanny pack, too. So there you go, dual compartment.
2: Yeah, that's not for me so much.
0: No, but I'll see you at Summerfest, fanny.
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0: KLH, yeah.
1: Hey, Gregor.
0: What's going on?
1: I see this on the webpage. You guys got merch now. I called you about this months ago and even talked to the morning crew, and you guys got it.
0: We do. It's up there, the KLH merch. What'd you get?
1: I just ordered a bunch. Oh, I got a bunch of T-shirts and a cup. And so, yeah, I'm going to be all set with swag, man. You guys got to promote this more.
0: Good looking stuff. I like the hat, too. Baseball cap.
1: Yeah, I didn't get that far down, but I'll have to check around before I put in the final order. But I'm super excited. I'm going to see you guys down at Summerfest all representing, as they say.
0: Yeah, there's a fanny pack, too. So there you go. Dual compartment.
1: Yeah, that's not for me so much.
0: No, but I'll see you at Summerfest, fanny.
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1: Hi, this is Dan Buttrey, combat veteran of the Iraq War. Growing up, my grandmother would share a sad story of an uncle that was so close in age to her, they grew up like brother and sister. Private Raymond Frederick served in the Pacific during World War II, where he fought and died in the Philippines. Designated as his next of kin, she received the War Department's death notice of Ray in May 1945, days short of the island's liberation. Weeks after receiving the death notice, Ray's last handwritten letter home was delivered, arriving to her as a message from the grave. This Memorial Day, let us never forget.
0: Ewald Automotive and 96.5 WKLH remain committed to serving southeastern Wisconsin's veterans and the families of veterans with the utmost dignity and excellence. 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

0: KLH. Yeah.
1: Hey, Gregor.
0: What's going on?
1: I see it's on the webpage. You guys got merch now. I called you about this months ago and even talked to the morning crew, and you guys got it.
0: We do. It's up there, the KLH merch. What'd you get?
1: I just ordered a bunch. Oh, I got a bunch of T-shirts and a cup. And so, yeah, I'm going to be all set with swag, man. You guys got to promote this more.
0: Good-looking stuff. I like the hat, too. Baseball cap.
1: Yeah, I didn't get that far down, but I'll have to check around before I put in the final order. But I'm super excited. I'm going to see you guys down at Summerfest all representing, as they say.
0: Yeah, there's a fanny pack, too. So there you go, dual compartment.
1: Yeah, that's not for me so much.
0: No, no, I'll see you at Summerfest, fanny.
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Milwaukee's home of classic rock, 96.5 WKLH. Happy Memorial Day to you, one and all. I am Marcus Allen, and the rest of the morning show has the day off, so I'm here as we continue our Memorial Day weekend 500. We're giving you 500 of the greatest classic rock songs of all time. There is no order. There is no, you know, like alphabetized or ranked at all. It's all random throughout the day. And as we were talking, Dave and I, when we were doing the morning show Friday morning, because my birthday happens to be tomorrow, and I've been kind of celebrating throughout the weekend, I thought, since this is normally when we do the morning show, that I incorporate some kind of like surprise ones that I really enjoy. That's why you heard music from Sweet. Sweet is a band I grew up with as a young kid. The whole Sweet collection, phenomenal to me. So you heard Sweet in there.

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0: We are Milwaukee's home of classic rock, 96.5 WKLH. On this Memorial Day weekend, 500 free-for-all, giving you 500 of the greatest classic rock songs of all time. There is no order to them. They're completely random. So if you're trying to figure out what comes up your sympathy, don't worry. You'll be surprised. We're just giving you 500 of the greatest classic rock songs of all time. But you know what? Please allow me to introduce myself. I am Marcus Allen. And how would you like to make a statement with the people that you get to meet out? Perhaps you want to, you know, find new people in your life, strangers. Here's the perfect way to do that. 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

It's Milwaukee's home of classic rock, 96.5 WKLH. That is music from Donny Iris, Aaliyah. One of my personal favorites. It belongs not only in the top 500 classic rock songs of all time, I would hazard a guess it's easily in the top 100. But again, I'm Marcus Allen. This is normally where you would hear the Dave Dorina and Marcus Morning Show. And because it's today, and because tomorrow is my birthday, I've decided that since it's my time, I would include some of my personal favorites, that one being one as well. And we're giving you all of these great classic rock songs. We've been doing it all weekend long. They're in no order. They're just 500 killer classic rock songs. 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

0: ZZ Top on Milwaukee's home of classic rock, 96.5 WKLH, celebrating this Memorial Day weekend by giving you 500 of the greatest classic rock songs of all time. Completely random. There is no order. They're not alphabetized. They're not ranked or anything like that. But because I'm Marcus Allen, because this is normally the time slot where you hear Dave, Doreen, and yours truly on Milwaukee's Hometown Morning Show, I've been incorporating some of my personal favorites that I think belong in the top 500. That's why you heard my favorite band, the world's greatest band in the world, so says I, Rush, in there as well. Love to hear from you. What are some of your top 500s, which may surprise people? I mean, obviously there are, you know, there are legendary songs that everybody loves, but there may be some that are in possibly your top 100 or 50 that we might not know about. Let us know. Mornings@WKLH.com. Would love to hear what some of yours are. We'll continue it all weekend long. 500 greatest classic rock songs of all time during this Memorial Day weekend. 500 right here on 96.5 WKLH.
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2: 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May signifies

0: our nation's most patriotic month. Established shortly after World War II, Armed Forces Day honors all of our men and women currently serving in the military every third Saturday of May. 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While May can always be busy with various activities, take time this year to thank a member of our armed forces and remember our fallen. They are why we have our freedom.
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0: I wanted to bring my take on real coffee to the community. 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

0: We are Milwaukee's home of classic rock, 96.5 WKLH. I'm Marcus Allen, celebrating the Weekend Day Memorial 500, a free-for-all, if you will, giving you 500 of the greatest classic rock songs of all time. And I've been doing this throughout the morning, and I will continue to do so. Some of the songs that are my personal 500 that may surprise you, that being one, I am not the big Jefferson Airplane or Starship fan at all, but that song just absolutely kicks, right? Jefferson Starship there. Got more surprises along the way. And you want to talk about surprises. 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

0: Pink Floyd on Milwaukee's home of classic rock, 96.5 WKLH. I am Marcus Allen, celebrating with you this Memorial Day weekend. And let me just remind everybody, I know you're probably going to celebrate with family and friends, if at all possible. Today looks like it's going to be fantastic throughout the day. Try to remember what this day is about. We try to remember those who gave so much of themselves for everyone like me in this country to thrive and love everything about Wisconsin and Milwaukee. I've been trying to give you some great tunes as we give you 500 of the greatest classic rock songs of all time. Completely random. There is no order. They're not alphabetized or anything like that. But as I'm looking back at the stuff I just played, I realized I had a number of Janes in there, right? I had Jane from Jefferson Starship, Janie from Aerosmith, Mary Jane from Tom Petty. So I need to like stop the themes, right? No more themes. We're doing these completely in random order. There is no rankings. There is no alphabetizing. Okay, maybe I do have a theme coming up in just a moment for you as we kick back into the Weekend Day Memorial 500 free-for-all. Stuff that you may not want, but you definitely need. Coming up on 96.5 WKLH.
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And I'm Marcus Allen. This morning, because normally I would be doing the morning show with Dave and Doreen, and just me being here today, I decided to include some of my favorites, but I would be remiss if I didn't include probably my wife's favorite band, Bon Jovi, there, wrapping that up. Yeah, we've been doing it all weekend long. We'll continue to do it throughout the day today. 500 of those greatest classic rock songs of all time. I do have another surprise on deck for you coming up in a little while. But don't forget, while we're doing this, you can go to WKLH.com right now, and you can register to win tickets to see Bailey Zimmerman at State Fair on August 8th. But you know what? While you're at WKLH.com, and may I remind you that if you haven't heard, I haven't talked about it enough, over the last couple of days, tomorrow would happen to be my birthday. I'm going to be celebrating number. I know one of the presents that my wife got, and you could get as well, because we have swag now. That's right. 96.5 WKLH and Milwaukee's Hometown Morning Show, Dave, Doreen, and Marcus now have t-shirts and hats and hoodies.

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2: 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You guys got merch now. 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
1: 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It's up there, the KLH merch. What'd you get?
2: I just ordered a bunch. Oh, I got a bunch of t-shirts and a cup. And so, yeah, I'm going to be all set with swag, man. You guys got to promote this more.
1: 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I like the hat, too. Baseball cap.
2: Yeah, I didn't get that far down, but I'll have to check around before I put in the final order. 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I'm going to see you guys down at Summerfest all representing, as they say.
1: Yeah, there's a fanny pack, too. So there you go, dual compartment.
2: Yeah, that's not for me so much.
1: No, but I'll see you at Summerfest, fanny.
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First, we'd like to just remember all of those. If you have someone in your life that gave of themselves for this country, we honor them as we celebrate Memorial Day. Please remember what this day is all about and try to focus in on that while you're eating your grilled out burgers and whatnot. So just remember that. But we're helping you celebrate by giving you 500 of the greatest classic rock songs of all time. There is no order. There is no ranking at all. It's just kind of one of those things. And I've been giving you little surprises into what I include into my top 500 by giving you little bits and pieces of songs for various reasons. And one of which, for those who don't know, I happen to be a guitar player. I have a son who is a drummer. I have a daughter that now is a singer. So when I started getting involved in music, the first instrument I actually owned and learned how to play was not a guitar. It wasn't the string bass that I played all throughout high school and into college. It was something called a stylophone. Those of you who remember back in the 70s, you may know the instrument that I'm talking about. It was this little handheld electronic keyboard-looking thing that came with a pen. And that pen that you would press on the little keys, and that's what made the noise. So I actually learned how to play a song on that thing. Actually, I learned how to play a couple songs, but the song that you may know that featured a stylophone has to be in the top 500. I'm going to be playing that song for you in just a little bit. Don't forget, tomorrow, Dave and Doreen will be back with me giving you Milwaukee's Hometown Morning Show. And since Doreen took an extra day off for a sick day, I'm sure she has some great stories about what she did over the weekend. And of course, tomorrow, it is my birthday. So we are definitely going to celebrate by celebrating all sorts of birthdays tomorrow on Milwaukee's Hometown Morning Show. Dave, Doreen, and yours truly, Marcus, right here.

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0: STP, an interstate love song, 96.5 WKLH, Milwaukee's classic rock. Happy Memorial Day, everyone. Let's not forget the reason behind the holiday today. That's all I'm going to say about that. Hey, Milwaukee's Hometown Morning Show, going to be back at it tomorrow morning. What did Doreen discover over the weekend? 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More Summerfest tickets up for grabs, and they got a Dairyland dumbass update, too. 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Milwaukee's Hometown Morning Show. 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
2: 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You guys got merch now. I called you about this months ago and even talked to the morning crew, and you guys got it.
1: We do. It's up there, the KLH merch. What'd you get?
2: 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Oh, I got a bunch of T-shirts and a cup. And so, yeah, I'm going to be all set with swag, man. You guys got to promote this more.
1: 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I like the hat, too. Baseball cap.
2: Yeah, I didn't get that far down, but I'll have to check around before I put in the final order. 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I'm going to see you guys down at Summerfest all representing, as they say.
1: Yeah, there's a fanny pack, too. So there you go. Dual compartment.
2: Yeah, that's not for me so much.
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0: 96.5 WKLH. Milwaukee's Classic Rock. Did you see our friends over there at Hormel Foods? The people that make Spam have the new Spam hot dog. Yeah, they wanted us to try that over the Memorial Day weekend. It's the same ingredients, just a different shape. And I'm looking at it, and I'm trying to give it the benefit of the doubt. And then as I look further, I'm just like, no.
1: What makes America special? It's the people, the places, the moments we share. 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
1: KLH, yeah.
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1: What's going on?
2: I see it's on the webpage. You guys got merch now. I called you about this months ago and even talked to the morning crew, and you guys got it.
1: We do. It's up there, the KLH merch. What'd you get?
2: I just ordered a bunch. Oh, I got a bunch of T-shirts and a cup. And so, yeah, I'm going to be all set with swag, man. You guys got to promote this more.
1: 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I like the hat, too. Baseball cap.
2: Yeah, I didn't get that far down, but I'll have to check around before I put in the final order. 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I'm going to see you guys down at Summerfest all representing, as they say.
1: Yeah, there's a fanny pack, too. So there you go, dual compartment.
2: Yeah, that's not for me so much.
1: No, I'll see you at Summerfest, fanny.
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0: 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So look at that, a chance to win on your Memorial Day weekend and 500 of the greatest classic rock songs of all time. We're going to get back to them, and it goes until 7 p.m. tonight. 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

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Can you believe it? It's already the final day of our extended three-day Memorial Day weekend. Hey, here's something I saw in the news over the last week, that university students, about an even split regarding, do you listen to music while you study? About 54% say they do. 46% say they avoid it completely. 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They say people

0: 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And I'm thinking classical music, although there's nothing wrong with that, and I appreciate it. 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

0: And they told two friends, and they told two friends, and so on, and so on, and so on. They were telling them about the Memorial Day 500 free-for-all weekend, which is what we're doing right now. Final day of it, but it goes until 7 p.m. tonight. 500 of the greatest classic rock songs of all time. Completely random, completely awesome, and we're going to get back to them next here on KLH.
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2: Hi, this is Dan Buttrey, combat veteran of the Iraq War. Growing up, my grandmother would share a sad story of an uncle that was so close in age to her, they grew up like brother and sister. Private Raymond Frederick served in the Pacific during World War II, where he fought and died in the Philippines. Designated as his next of kin, she received the War Department's death notice of Ray in May 1945, days short of the island's liberation. Weeks after receiving the death notice, Ray's last handwritten letter home was delivered, arriving to her as a message from the grave. This Memorial Day, let us never forget.
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0: Allman Brothers and Midnight Rider, 96.5 WKLH, Milwaukee's Classic Rock, on a Memorial Day weekend 500 free-for-all. We're going to get back to the tunes here in just a little bit. We're going till 7 p.m. tonight. 500 of the greatest classic rock songs of all time, completely random. And yeah, so far it's been really fun hearing some stuff I haven't heard in quite some time. 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

0: 500 free-for-all. That's what's been happening all weekend. So if you hear songs like, wait a minute, wait, oh, I haven't heard this in a bit. Now that one you're probably used to. But it's 500 of the greatest classics of all time. How do we know? Because you said so. Completely random and totally awesome. It's random because this is not a countdown. We're just playing the 500. And still, you're shot to win tickets for Bailey Zimmerman, main stage Wisconsin State Fair on August 8th. You see a picture. There's Bailey right in the front. He looks confused. Front page where it says 500 free-for-all, WKLH.com and the KLH app. Pink Floyd is next. And then one of my favorites, mainly because there's a special guest appearance, Jeff Porcaro on the drums.
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0: 96.5 KLH. Everybody loves a good deal. How do I know this? Our Cream City Cravings deal just sold out. However, there are still things to pick from and plans that you can make. 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

0: 96.5 KLH, Milwaukee's classic rock. If you've noticed, maybe you haven't, like I'm kind of half paying attention, Craig, whatever. If you've noticed, I'm going to say it anyway, songs that you normally don't hear, it's because we're doing the 500 free-for-all. 500 of the greatest classics of all time. In fact, Elton John, one that you probably haven't heard in a while, is coming up next. And Rock and Roll Hall of Famer Pat Benatar on the way. We go from Pat to Cat, an adoptable cat, Remy, front page in our Daily Dog section. 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Acceptable. All animals, welcome to our Daily Dog page. Usually you're just sharing a picture of whatever animal you have, and then people are excited about it. 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

0: There are people like that. They're always planning to the point of sometimes you can overplan. You're really not my people. I still appreciate you because somebody has to take control. And then there's people who are like, what are we doing? It's like 5 minutes before the weekend starts. So if you want to have a plan, Summerfest is less than a month away. And I'm looking and there's a ton of, we're really ramping up the chances for you to win Summerfest tickets. It'll all come clear. I think Doreen's going to be out and about. She has a pair. Yep. And then Milwaukee's Hometown Morning Show coming up tomorrow has your shot. And then all this week on the pop quiz at 3 o'clock, that's going to happen. I forgot today's Monday, but you get the idea. So Tuesday through Friday and beyond, a lot of Summerfest tickets. Keep up. Easiest way to know what's going on is by downloading the KLH app. And it's also a lot of times the way to score things. 500 free for all continues. 500 of the greatest classics of all time. That's going to be next on 96.5 KLH. Bobby Palmer in there, too.
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96.5 KLH, 500 free-for-all, and it's also tickets. I don't know if you saw that. Enter to win Bailey Zimmerman tickets. That's going to be Wisconsin. You guys don't play Bailey Zimmerman. It doesn't matter. It's tickets to a show on the main stage of Wisconsin State Fair. It's a celebration, and you can enter right now where it says 500 free-for-all. There's a picture of Bailey. Go ahead, click on that. Your opportunity until midnight tonight. So it's still waiting for you right there. 500 free-for-all continues. Zepp is going to be next.

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96.5 KLH is the 500 free-for-all. 500 of the greatest classics of all time for the rest of the weekend. Milking it. It's still happening right now. And something to look forward to in the middle of the short week. Coming up Wednesday, Doreen from Milwaukee's Hometown Morning Show is going to be in Brookfield. T-Mobile starting at 11 o'clock, 11 to 1. And it's your shot to win not just Summerfest tickets, but there is the VIP Summerfest package, AMP tickets, Captain's Deck. Man, the Captain's Deck is nice. And T-Mobile Stage Pit wristbands so you can enjoy your favorite artists from the front row. 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
1: Hi, this is Dan Buttrey, combat veteran of the Iraq War. May signifies our nation's most patriotic month. Established shortly after World War II, Armed Forces Day honors all of our men and women currently serving in the military every third Saturday of May. Communities often host events all week leading up to this significant day. Followed only a couple weeks later, Memorial Day is always on the last Monday of May, set to honor all who've made the ultimate sacrifice in defense of our nation. While May can always be busy with various activities, take time this year to thank a member of our armed forces and remember our fallen. They are why we have our freedom.
0: Ewald Automotive and 96.5 WKLH remain committed to serving southeastern Wisconsin's veterans and the families of veterans with the utmost dignity and excellence. 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

0: 96.5 KLH is the 500 free-for-all. 500 of the greatest classics of all time. That qualifies. And Billy Joel is next. I would stick around if I heard Billy's coming up. That's why I told you. Black Crowes, Bryan Adams. What are we, stuck in the bees? No, it is totally random. It's not a countdown, and it's not in alphabetical order. The other thing that's happening is Cream City Cravings, a ton of deals, and there's more of them as it gets warmer out. There's more things planned. German Fest, a pair, and half off for that pair, just $17. I know it's not for a bit. It's at the end of July, but June and July are a mental whitewash. There's too many things going on in the best way possible. So grab that deal while it's still available. German Fest 2026 at Cream City Cravings. 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

0: Join St. Vincent de Paul June 4th from 4:30 to 7:30 for a night out that gives back at their Port Forward Social. 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

0: not a countdown. 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